0: on that it just wasn't, you know, it wasn't going well.
1: And players don't leave just because.
0: Yeah, and I mean, look, I liked Adia a lot.
1: Yeah, we all
0: did. She was great, you know, and she did a lot of good stuff, and she's the one who got this program to where it is.
1: Sure.
0: But something ran out of gas or something. Yeah. I don't know.
1: Yeah.
0: I don't know.
1: Yeah, okay. Cool. So welcome to the show today, everybody. If you want to call again, 520-416-7440. It's going to be tough. This summer's going to be tough. I'm already trying to figure out what's going to happen with guests and all that. You know how that is, right, for the summer.
0: Talking baseball.
1: Well, yeah.
0: You know you don't talk baseball.
1: I'm going to get twitch here in a second. But we talked about Francona earlier this week.
0: Oh.
1: Imagine what he's been doing. We didn't talk with him, but he talked about him.
0: Yeah.
1: He's done pretty well with the Reds.
0: Yeah.
1: Your Dodgers are, you know, the well-paid team.
0: Dodgers are the Dodgers, man. Yeah. You know, they got injury issues again. They went and got Edwin Diaz. The stud reliever, and he's hurt and out for a while. And so, you know, they're going to have some issues. And the Padres are really good. You know, the Padres are right on them. I think the Dodgers are half a game ahead right now.
1: The Dodgers are happy to be where they're at.
0: Yeah.
1: Okay.
0: I'm still getting all kinds of World Series highlights on my TikTok feed and stuff like that. Watching every night, man.
1: You can relive it all you want.
0: Over and over.
1: It's been a while. Well, it's been it's COVID year and then 88 and probably another year. Okay. Anything else? Tommy.
0: The spring
1: game
0: thing.
1: Did you go?
0: I did not go. I had a football game up.
1: I didn't
0: in Phoenix.
1: Go either. We were gonna probably try to have Brendan on next week. We had Gonzalez on Monday. Everybody wishes they would have had more time with them.
0: Yeah.
1: They like what they see.
0: Yeah.
1: They didn't hit.
0: Even hit in that?
1: They don't get anybody hurt.
0: Well, I saw Danny Gonzalez's comment that there's a lot of money on the field.
1: Yeah. Yeah. I mean, that's a thing
0: now. It's a thing now, for sure.
1: Yeah.
0: For sure.
1: I got a Lamborghini in the car. I can't take it out because it might get wet. Yeah, so I'm going to drive my whatever else. God,
0: it's so different, Steve. I don't know.
1: I know. It's crazy.
0: And I guess I don't hate it. It's just different.
1: So let me ask you, because you haven't been here since the COA declared.
0: Yeah.
1: I wouldn't be shocked. I'm not going to surprise anybody, but that if he came back.
0: I wouldn't be as shocked. I'd be surprised, but not shocked. Again, because the difference is, if he comes back here, he'll still make a bunch of money.
1: He'll make a bunch of money.
0: And if he wants to invest in himself, come back, improve his game where he needs to improve.
1: Get better,
0: I just hope that if he does come back and try to improve his game, that it doesn't interfere with winning.
1: Yeah, right.
0: Right.
1: I think we all talked,
0: you know, the poster child for that was Andre Iguodala. Who was told he needed to do certain things, and those things he was trying to do during the course of that season, he was doing them to the detriment of the team.
1: Yeah,
0: you hope that if he comes back, that the things he needs to work on fit within what they're trying to do.
1: And we talked about this earlier this week, Jay. We know, at least we feel that he'd get better at the next level, because guess what they do? That's a job.
0: Right.
1: You job and you work.
0: Right.
1: Here you got school, you got things, right. So then you have practice, right? You have 2 hours, 2.5 hours with the team. And then on the side, you make it your job.
0: Right.
1: You spend 2 hours in the gym.
0: Right.
1: Ball handling.
0: Right.
1: Shooting. Every day. Because eventually that's going to be your job.
0: Right.
1: And you need to get better at it. Here we got a first call. Hello, you're on the Air and I on the Ball. Who's this?
2: Hey, Steve, this is Don. Hi, Jay.
1: Hey, Don. Hi, Ava.
0: Don, what is up? Look at that.
1: We changed the time for you not to...
0: You're up early.
2: Yeah. I'm off early.
1: Okay. That makes sense.
0: What is up?
2: Not too much. In regards to COA and other players that are in his boat, possible late first round pick. What's the difference in contract money if you're picked at 2021 or if you're picked at in the top 10, say top 7 pick?
0: It's a lot.
1: It's about $2-3 million
0: per spot.
1: Yeah. The thing is, Don, you know this too. They want to start the clocks early on them. But it's changed. The whole game has changed now because he's going to make some of at least half of that back in coming back.
0: I just looked it up, Don. The NBA rookie salary scale, for instance, for a number 10.

0: pick, and this is for the 2025-2026 rookie scale. For a number 10 pick, it's approximately $6 million. For a number 20 pick, it's $3.6 million. Yeah. There's a big difference.
1: So the difference is 2.4. So if he comes back, no. So if he comes back and he gets 2 instead of 3.6.
0: But let's say,
1: I mean, okay, let's he'd make the money back over the long run if he's a top 10 pick.
2: Well, you're talking in a 3 year
0: span. Yeah, but let's say he's a number 25 pick right now. Mm-hmm. And so we're talking somewhere between 2.7 and 3.6 million. Let's say he gets himself up to a number 6 pick. We're talking $8 million.
2: So is that a year or is that in a scale of 3 years?
0: I think this is a year, isn't it?
1: If that's per year at $3 million over 3 years, that's $9 million.
0: Yeah.
1: And $8 million over 3 years is $24 million.
2: I don't think that's what it is.
1: I just think that if he waits and improves his draft stock, he'll make up the difference in a couple of years, and he'll be better off because his second contract will be based on that top 10 pick and whatever he does.
2: Right, right, and in a draft class that's not as good as this one next year.
1: Yeah, so I mean, it's not like the old days because he's not going to not be making money next year.
2: Right. Right, right.
1: So it's not like he's going to lose out on that whole contract. He may lose out on half of that year's salary, but not on all of it.
2: No.
1: And then if you improve your draft stock, you made up that 20 pick.
2: Right.
1: But nobody's ever talked about that.
2: Yeah, let me ask you guys, both you guys, because I was thinking as I was coming here, I can't remember, or maybe I just haven't paid attention enough to answer my own question. The last time a guy was in this type of situation, regardless of money, how much he's going to make here, that should not have left for the NBA, given the circumstances. You know, DeAndre, obviously the number one pick, he was going to leave. Gilbert left, he was a second round pick, but he should have been better, but his attitude was his default. There's a lot of guys that have left early that should not have left. The guy that just came to mind right away was Stanley Johnson. Even though
1: I thought Dalen Terry,
2: but he turned out okay. I mean, he's still in the league making pretty good money. And I say Stanley, even though he was a lottery guy, he didn't last very long, and he had questionable skills.
1: The other guy, what's his name? He was on. He didn't even start when he was here, and he left for the draft.
0: Oh, Carter Bryant.
1: No. This was in Sean Miller's years. Tall guy, he was like six nine.
2: Yeah, Grant Jarrett.
1: Yeah.
2: Yeah, that was just a disaster. I mean, he just didn't want to be here.
0: Yeah.
2: He just didn't want to be here.
0: Quick point. Those salaries that I talked, that's per year.
2: Oh, so they are better than what I thought. Okay, yeah. Okay.
0: They say Cooper Flagg's making $13.8 million a year.
2: Because he was the number one
0: guy. Yeah, because that's the number one pick. Okay. And they get first 2 years are guaranteed, and then the team has options for the next 2 years. Right. I mentioned the word invest. If Cole wants to invest in himself, come back here, make whatever they're going to pay him, and I'm guessing he's probably $1.5 million, $2 million guy, yeah, yeah, right? And say, okay, I'm going to come back. I'm going to have all this money. I'm not going to worry about anything. Mm-hmm. You know, I don't have to worry about whether I got money to go get a pizza and go to a movie. You know, he can make that kind of a salary. Betting on himself to improve his stock enough where, you know, we're talking over a 4 year period, probably $20 million.
1: Oh yeah. He'll make that money back.
0: Yeah. He definitely will. It's a question. Does he want to, still go to school? Does he want to do all that stuff? Or does he want to just get in there and get going?
1: Mm-hmm. Well, and then the other thing is Tommy in agreement for him to develop the skills that he wants to, you know, does Arizona want Koa Pete shooting threes?
0: Right. We don't want.
1: Does Arizona want Koa Pete playing on the outside?
2: Well, let me say this.
0: Exactly.
2: Koa, Mo's got the same situation.

0: Lots of places can expose you to identity theft.
1: Oh, no.
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24: I'm glad.

0: I'll film tomorrow, so I'm not. I don't think I'm going to see the race.
1: This is the first time in forever that I haven't really paid too much attention.
0: I have no idea.
1: Yeah.
0: This time around, I've not paid attention at all.
1: We had Bob Baffert on Monday. It's the other U of A alumni guy,
0: Todd Pletcher.
1: Pletcher with the favorite. So we'll see if that happens. Yeah. He's won two already. We'll see if he comes with the third this weekend. He's the favorite, at least.
0: Yeah, I'm doing community service tomorrow.
1: Community is a
0: golfing in an autism society golf tournament.
1: Is that a court mandate? Court mandate? That's why you made it sound.
0: I'm not wearing the yellow vest or anything like that.
1: Okay. We pick you up on the side of the road.
0: Going down to Tubac and playing.
1: Oh, nice. Be fun. Look at you. You're way to heaven. Yeah. But that ticket's been punched. You ain't going. Well,
0: yeah, no. I'm just hoping to stay out of you know where.
1: Okay, yeah, good luck with that.
0: Just let me hang somewhere.
1: Yeah. Limbo's a good place for you.
0: Exactly.
1: Okay, no, cool. So where are you going, to Tubac?
0: Yeah. I've played in this. This is like the third or fourth year playing with some friends that...
1: Do they have any trees for their club? Are they club safe?
0: Yeah, they're all right, you know.
1: Yeah, you're not going to
0: throw
1: a club at a tree? Or
0: no, I don't do that. I haven't thrown a club in a really long time.
1: Should have never told that story. No, it's just a funny story.
0: You know, a really long time. But, I don't care about my game enough anymore.
1: Right.
0: It's like I hit a bad shot. Well, you suck.
1: Yeah.
0: What do you expect? You suck.
1: Right.
0: Yeah.
1: That's funny.
0: And it's a scramble, so, you know, it won't be bad.
1: Okay, yeah, no.
0: Looking forward to it.
1: You need people because you asked me to go next week.
0: We're bad. We're desperate now if I asked you to come play the tournament.
1: I'll drive the cart, but then not play the game.
0: Yeah, we have next week I'm in the National Football Foundation tournament.
1: Yeah.
0: Those guys do a great job with that tournament. They've really upped what they fill it up every year.
1: Mm-hmm.
0: All the guys are out there, you know, the Hunleys and Cecil and all those guys are always out there, and they do a great job with it.
1: Right. Okay. Again, anybody want to call 520-416-7444? Let us know. Did you go to the spring game? Did you like it? Was it boring? Was it fun? Whatever. I did not go. No one was available after the game, after the situation. It wasn't really a game. We had him on Friday. Brendan, obviously, very upbeat, very excited about next year.
0: Yeah.
1: We'll see what happens. And then, have you looked at the schedule? There's a possibility. But we talked about seven and a half, I think, is the line.
0: Yeah.
1: That they're going to go over seven on paper. And on paper on the Jay Dosa line.
0: I'm just so uncomfortable saying that Arizona's going to have an 8-win season. I really am.
1: Especially coming off of a
0: 9-win season.
1: And that's your caveat.
0: Right.
1: Because it rarely happens.
0: Arizona has never really put back-to-back
1: when was the last
0: good time? Seasons together. I mean, the 10-2 season when they beat Miami, 93,
1: uh-huh.
0: They went 8-4 the next year.
1: Mm-hmm.
0: Okay.
1: After expecting better than that.
0: Yeah. Right. 98. Well, Larry Smith's, they went 8-3-1, the team that beat ASU the 86 team that beat ASU that was going to the Rose Bowl.
1: Okay.
0: The next year they went 9-3, but then Larry Smith left and they started over. The 98 team went 6-6 the next year.
1: Mm-hmm. After losing two. They had a chance to go and then UCLA came in and did a lot.
0: Yeah, they went 12-1 and then the next season they go 6-6.
1: Is that the Penn State opener?
0: Yeah, yeah. Next game? Yeah. That was the Penn State year.
1: Yeah.
0: Jed Fish's, 10-3 team went 4-8 the next year.
1: Prosperity, baby.
0: It's
1: prosperity.
0: You know, how I know these numbers is because it stings every time they do that.
1: You die a slow death.
0: Now, Jim Young put three great seasons
1: mid-70s
0: together.
1: Yeah.
0: You know, I think he went 8-3, 9-2, 9-2. Went 6-5 or 5-6 and then left.
1: Yeah.
0: You know, so, you know, it's a thing that, you know, if I was a gambling man and I'm not anymore, so breaking news.
1: Guess what? It's not raining outside, Eva, but lightning's going to hit this building any moment now.
0: Breaking news. you know, you're just not going to bet on Arizona to have a great season after a previously great season.
1: That's on the old, how can I say this, some of the stuff, the trends.
0: Yeah.
1: Oh, they're going to do this, they're going to do this. Oh, by the way, they've never done this.
0: Yes.
1: After a big season. Right. They've never had another big season.
0: Now, you know, when all the things that you hear, you know, you hear Danny Gonzalez talk about, you know, their depth on the defensive line and then, the guys that they've got. You hear them talking about the depth on the offensive line, and then they've got a quarterback who, if he gets off to a good start, could be in the Heisman conversation, those kinds of things. It's all set up for them, but it's been set up for them in previous years as well.
1: Sure. Let me ask you, because I haven't seen you since the draft, right? So the guys don't play in the big game, big-ish game.
0: My brother's still mad at that.
1: I was just going to say, how do you feel given what you know now from the draft?
0: It was a good business decision on their part. Mm-hmm. It really was. And again, look, we cared about the Holiday Bowl a lot.
1: Who's the we? The fans.
0: The fans. Yeah. We as the fans. You know, we really cared about it. We wanted them to get a 10th win. Trayden Stokes, totally understand because he's had some injury issues. He had a chance to really raise his draft stock, which he did. Mm-hmm. Got into the second round. The other two guys got into the one in the fourth, one in the fifth, or both in the fourth.
1: Yeah, and a bunch of them all over the place.
0: But the other two defensive backs, you know, it's like, I mean, I guess I don't know how much work they were able to get in by not playing in that bowl game. Whatever they did do worked because they got themselves drafted. I thought Trayden Stokes would get drafted. I didn't think the other two guys were even going to get drafted.
1: Let me say this. I remember Trayden Stokes from 5 years ago, whatever, on the sidelines. We go to the practices in the morning. Here's this skinny dude. You're thinking, how is this guy? He's a walk-on.
0: Yeah.
1: And you're thinking, how's this guy even here?
0: Yeah.
1: He's a skinny guy in pads, and you're thinking, there's no way. 5 years later, this dude's in the NFL.
0: Listening, there were a lot of people, pre-draft were saying, watch out for this guy.
1: Yeah.
0: You know, he was being mentioned for no particular reason other than there were some people out there who recognized that he had, a lot of potential and that he was moving up the draft board. Mm-hmm. Arizona guys don't generally get that kind of attention. You got to be at, Penn State or Ohio State or whatever. Yeah. And here's an Arizona guy that people are saying, look, there's a guy, a defensive back at Arizona. Don't be surprised if, boom.
1: Yeah.
0: And then he gets out in the second round.
1: A bunch of them.
0: Yeah,
1: then they had a whole bunch of them. And in fact, they have 11 over the last few years.
0: Well, what was it? 12 guys off the 2023 team or something like that?
1: A bunch of them. And USC and all the other places, not very many or equal amount.
0: Yeah, but counting guys that followed Jed in Washington, there were like a dozen guys that got drafted from off of that 10-3 team.
1: I'm curious how Coleman's going to do if he does eventually get there because I loved him when he
0: came here. Oh, man, he was... Yeah.
1: If you needed 1 yard, 2 yards, 3 yards.
0: He was going to get it for you, man. Yeah, yeah. He was going to I loved him. I was really disappointed when he left. And not mad at him, just he would have been nice to have him in an Arizona uniform.
1: And in fact, the kid who went to Washington to play with the Generals, was that the Washington General, whoever they are now in the NFL?
0: Yeah.
1: The kid who didn't play one year. And that was a huge difference.
0: Ja'Cory something.
1: Marcus. That... Had he been eligible to play? That's a different season.
0: Maybe it's not an 8-win season, but it's not a 4-8 season.
1: No. It could be 7.
0: Maybe it's a 6 or 7 win season and a bowl game and all that kind of stuff. Right. And people aren't ragging on Brennan.
1: Sure.
0: Yeah. No, certainly the talent has been
1: upgraded
0: starting with Jed, and clearly Brennan has helped with that as well. Stokes still had 2 more years, under Brent Brennan, and he improved to the point where he became, a second round draft pick. And these other guys that did get drafted, they didn't look like draftable guys 2 years ago.
1: No, in fact, that's the whole thing, because I'm not smart enough. I don't go to practice often enough to know about development.
0: Right.
1: But they have the coaches that are developing them to this point.
0: Yes.
1: To get ready.
0: And that's what players look for when they pick a school, right?
1: Yeah.
0: As much as
1: the next level.
0: Right. As much as we, as fans, kind of hate it, if you're getting guys drafted out of your program, other guys will come.
1: Oh, yeah. That's how it starts.
0: Yeah.
1: In fact, who did we talk to yesterday? Oregon State baseball coach, right? Very good Pat. Pat, he won three titles in Oregon State. How's this happening, right? Yeah. Get good players and one dude or two dudes, the Sean Elliotts of the world, you get that dude, other people, Pied Piper, and everybody starts to follow.
0: Yeah.
1: But it wasn't really Sean. It was the Pete Williams and the Eddie Smiths and then the Tates.
0: Right. I mean, if Pete Williams and Eddie Smith hadn't been here, Sean Elliott wouldn't come
1: and
0: here.
1: And Steve.
0: Right. And Kerr. Yeah. Kerr would have come because nobody else wanted
1: him. That's my point. But he became this guy.
0: And then other guys came. You're 100%.
1: Yeah. 100%. Because Steve became this guy. Sean became this guy. And
0: That's what guys want. Mm-hmm. They want to be that guy.
1: Right. Yeah. And that's how this whole U of A basketball program started to become what it is.
0: Well, that's how you sustain it.
1: Yeah.
0: And unfortunately, football hasn't ever been able to sustain that kind of progress year after year after year after year.
1: Right.
0: They get cycles of it, right?
1: Yeah. No. And now maybe to your later years in life. Later years in your life.
0: Hey, what did he mean by that? Later years in life,
1: that you'll get more guaranteed good game, good seasons.
0: I'm talking more about your later years.
1: That was a kind of like a nice Jimmy Kimmel reference to your age.
0: God dang!
1: No, because honestly, you talk about your dad when we were all together all the time. He never went to the Rose Bowl, right?
0: Right.
1: He never went, and I'll just get to the Rose Bowl. Never got for you, maybe. Something, maybe the tournament,
0: The only way they're going to get there now is in the playoff, right?
1: Yeah.
0: You know, so, but there's still hope.
1: You can always have hope. You're not as fetal position anymore.
0: No, you know, because I like what I'm seeing, right? I think I like what I'm seeing. I'm thinking there's hope, you know, I really am.
1: With that, and I want to break your momentum on that hope, we're going to take a break.
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19: Oh, the Arizona schedule for the weekend. We got baseball is on the road taking on number 11 Kansas in a weekend series. So we'll see how that goes before they come back next Wednesday to finish out their home games. And then we got men's tennis is taking part in the NCAA tournament this weekend. They just took a victory over NAU about 3 hours ago. And then we also got softball starting their weekend series. It should just be getting started right now against Utah, and that is an away game as well. And then the women's tennis team is also at the NCAA regionals, but they're away in Ohio, and they start tomorrow. And then there's an at-home track and field meet, and I believe it's senior night tomorrow. And, oh, yeah, just tomorrow. But tennis and baseball and softball are going throughout the weekend. And then moving on, shifting gears to basketball, the NBA Combine list was posted, and we have six former and, well, I guess they're all former now, but six former Arizona men's basketball players were invited, including Tobe, Jaden Bradley, Braden Burries, Koa P, and then Kylan Boswell and Henry Besser, who previously played for U of A,
0: right.
19: Were all on the list.
0: Good for them.
1: So. Yeah, good for them.
0: Bunch of good guys. Now, Besser had another year to play. Is that what I said?
1: He could have come back
0: for one more year.
1: Yeah. I think he's a good
0: What do you think? You think he makes it?
1: I think he's perfect for the NBA.
0: He's like the Lauri Markkanen kind of guy.
1: Yeah. Less good, if that makes any sense. Yeah.
0: Not as good.
1: Yeah. Less good. That's why you're my editor.
0: Man who works with words.
19: Everyone who I expected to be on the list, and I feel like there's no surprises there.
1: Right. You know what we missed yesterday?
19: Huh.
1: And I don't remember what time it came out, but Arizona is going to play St. John's.
19: Oh, I just had that, yeah.
1: Okay, good.
19: Yeah. Segway. Stealing my thunder, but it's fine. No, I'm just kidding. Arizona will play St. John's at Madison Square Garden on December 5th, 2026 as part of the Hall of Fame series.
1: And then they come back.
0: And then they're going to play. Mm-hmm. They say when they're going to play somewhere on this side of the country?
19: I didn't see.
0: Because that's where they do it, right?
1: They're going to play in Phoenix.
19: Yeah. Okay. Oh, yeah. So they'll be returning. There will be returning games in Phoenix in 2027. Yeah.
1: I was going to anticipate another game because Arizona is working on another big game with I can't see the school right now. But Tommy's not skimping on quality play again.
0: He never has.
1: No. And that's the good thing.
0: I love that.
1: It's like...
0: I know we wish those games were McHale, but...
1: Sure.
0: You know?
1: No. Yeah. Well, now that you're going to... Are you going to... But how are you going to get into games? Are you seeing? Look at all that money coming out of your pocket. You just dropped $100 bill. Well, then I'm not going to tell you. I see it right there.
0: I have connections.
1: Okay, good. Because now you're not working them. Welcome to the real world.
0: It's going to be fun, man. I'm excited. Yeah. I'm excited.
1: Hey, could you go get security? Get that Hispanic-looking dude over there. He looks like George Lopez. Get him out of here.
0: You know what? Even at that San Diego State game up in Phoenix last year, I just watched the game. I don't stand up and yell and, mm-hmm. you know.
19: Get a hot dog
0: I mean, if the whole crowd stands up, I'll stand up and I'll clap or whatever. But I'm not yelling at the game or anything like that. I'm just.
19: It's a relaxing experience.
1: Give it time. Yeah. Give it time.
0: No, you know.
1: Because you've been doing this for 33
0: years.
1: But
0: I'm not even that guy at football.
1: No?
0: I'm not.
1: You're just kind of like.
0: I think, it's serious, I think it all stems from toning all that down when I was covering the team.
1: Yeah, you had to.
0: And
1: you
0: not rooting, you know, in the press box and whatnot. And I go, at a football game, I'm not screaming at stuff.
1: So let's segue to you because this is a part. And now you know the story with Jay, right? He covered the teams and then he just said, I don't want to do this anymore because I want to enjoy the moment. But so he got out of it. For you, how difficult has it been to be, and I ask you kids all the time because there's a lot of people who cover the team now that are former UAE. So how was it for you? Were you cheering under the desk?
19: Oh yeah, like it was a hard adjustment. I feel like it was always like my feet would be like moving because nobody can see like my feet, but, like my like feet would be like tapping, or something like that because like that's like obviously like under the table.
1: No,
19: so
1: you're no different than the students at other places too.
19: Yeah. So it was definitely really hard because it's like just instincts or something, or like I would be like really stressed out. I vividly remember it was the Texas Tech. Texas Tech was Valentine's Day,
1: they lost.
19: Yeah, it was very hard to like hide my emotions on that one. And same with like the Final Four. Like I was just trying to, I kept telling myself like, gotta be professional.
0: Yeah.
19: But it was that one was a really tough one. I think kind of being like almost quote unquote like neutral, or having to not kind of.
1: And did you get harassed? Kind of.
19: Not really. It was just like the UConn student section was being silly. Oh. But like as I was walking by, I had like an Arizona shirt on and it was like, I was lost, first of all, so it was not helpful because I couldn't find where to go. And there's just so much going on. And I was walking like, I literally did like a lap around the court.
1: In that aisle.
19: Yeah. So I was walking like in the aisles and I was like, I don't know where to go. Like I kept asking like people who worked there and they're like, I don't know. And I'm like, well, they're not
1: helpful.
19: You know
1: how it is the Final Four because if you're not on the sidelines, you're at the ends.
0: You're far away.
19: Yeah.
0: Yes.
1: You're at the ends.
19: Yeah. So I just was like, I don't even know where to go. And I was by myself and I was like, I just don't know what's happening. And then so I walked past like the UConn student section and they like, there was like a group of like college men started saying something because I saw I had an Arizona shirt on. It was harmless. I don't even know what they said because I was just like in the zone and I was like just walking, trying to find where I had to go.
1: Yeah.
19: But so I was like, that was definitely the toughest one where it was like, oh my gosh, trying not to.
1: Yeah. Show your emotions.
19: Yeah. Try not to cry right now, but you know, it's okay.
0: Trying not to cry.
19: Yes. It was a long night and a long season and a tough one to watch.
1: And you had to leave the next day.
0: Yeah.
19: Yes.
0: And I'm over here just pissed off. I was just so mad.
19: Mad, but sad came first because I was like, this is it. But anyway, moving on. We kind of already talked about it, but Kopi's rumored strongly considering returning back to Arizona, so we'll see how that goes.
0: Who was saying he's?
1: No, it's nobody really, but it's some of the
0: NFL, in general.
1: It's the NBA scouts that say, "Here's his option, and it's a good option because he needs to work on the things we talk about:
0: shooting,
1: handling, all this stuff,
0: mobility." And again, getting back to that conversation, you'd like to think that if these are things that Cole is going to work on, and if they're going to make him a better player, then you'd like to think that Tommy would kind of adapt to what he's doing.
1: Of course, because who's going to benefit?
0: Yeah.
1: Tommy.
0: Right.
1: If Koa can shoot the three,
0: Right. If he can improve, if one of the things is for him to step out and shoot more threes, that's great. But not if he's not making them.
1: But don't shoot them if you don't write.
0: Right.
1: Right. Right. Let me say this. I think he's better off under Tommy than he would have been under Sean.
0: Yeah.
1: Because what are you doing?
0: Yeah.
1: Don't take those shots.
0: Yeah.
1: You know?
0: Yeah.
1: And even maybe with Lou, because Lou, I remember, that's like Channing, who became a good three-point. Channing, don't you think that it would be best that you rebound near the basket and shoot away from the basket? You're 7 foot.
0: You do a good imitation. I like that.
19: And then keeping on with the Becky Burke kind of theme from earlier, we got the women's basketball team is the number one recruiting class in the conference and then number 17 in the 2026 ESPN recruiting class rankings.
0: That's amazing to me.
1: Yeah, it is. And it's exciting at the same time because you're going to get to see, I think that you're going to see gradual success.
0: Right.
1: Here's the problem. What if she finds a lot of success?
0: And then they go somewhere.
1: Yeah. I mean, that's way premature, but yeah. You know what I'm saying.
0: Yeah. There's a lot of money to be earned if you're playing college basketball at LSU. I think Baylor's one of those schools.
1: South Carolina.
0: South Carolina.
1: Yeah. Those types. But let's not put the cart before the horse.
0: Exactly.
1: But this is that school, unless you do really well and they reward you.
0: Right.
1: You know,
0: right.
1: Tommy comes to mind.
0: Right. Yeah.
19: And then moving on to football, Gronk is the 2026 inductee in the Hall of Fame.
0: Patriots Hall of Fame.
19: Yes. Patriots Hall of Fame. Arizona reposted this. That was my bad.
0: Yep.
19: And then I kind of mentioned earlier, but men's tennis won against NAU today, 4-0. And then moved on to some NBA playoffs tonight. You got the Pistons versus the Magic, Cavaliers versus the Raptors, and then...
0: What about that 50-point loss? Who was it the Knicks beat the Hawks? Who was it?
1: Knicks,
0: 50 points.
1: They killed them in the first half. It was all over.
0: A score came up and it was 60-19. I'm like, what are you doing? Why are you even there? That was crazy.
19: And then also the... where'd it go? Oh, I lost it. There was one more game. I don't know why I lost it. Anyway. Then the Browns are breaking ground on their $2.4 billion stadium that is targeted for the 2029 season.
0: The stadium's not that old.
19: Yeah.
0: The existing stadium's not that old.
19: They're breaking ground.
0: What the hell?
19: $2.4 billion.
1: Wow.
19: Crazy.
1: Well, it's like everybody is, this might be a dumb question, but what stadium is that?
19: It is... It means Cleveland Brown.
1: Oh, okay.
19: It doesn't say the name.
1: So it's like it's like the baseball, the Diamondbacks.
0: They've been begging for a new stadium for years.
1: Doesn't it seem like it was yesterday?
0: Yes.
1: And it's 35 years, I think, 1999-ish. So what is that? 25, 26. Yeah. This is when they won it in 2001.
0: Yeah.
1: Doesn't seem that long, and they're begging for more.
0: And they've been begging for a new stadium for like 5 years or so.
1: Yeah.
0: Like, and, what are you going to do? Knock it down?
1: Well, where's the money coming from?
0: I don't know.
19: It says, I don't know, actually. That's a Cleveland problem. I mean, their owner and his family. Yeah. And then Minnesota quarterback Drake Lindsey was arrested today in Arkansas with accused of underage possession of alcohol and possession of a fake identification. And then.
1: Do kids do that still?
19: I guess so.
1: What about sorority houses and frat houses?
19: Yeah. No, not mine.
1: So let me ask you. When I saw that, I was going to ask you, Jay, you know one of the things that we don't hear very often, if at all? Academics.
0: There was a conversation the other day on one of the podcasts I listened to saying, when was the last time you heard somebody was academically ineligible?
1: Mm-hmm.
0: And it's been 10 years.
1: At least.
0: What are they doing?
1: I remember you and I, we were chasing people down.
0: It happened all the time. Yeah, it happened all the time.
1: How come he can't play? Well, he's not going to school or going to the class or his GPA, whatever. That was 30 years ago.
0: Remember Daryl Morrison?
1: Yeah.
0: The safety played for Stoops. And I remember there was a story about that. I mean, that was at a time when people were still going academically ineligible. And I remember a quote from Daryl Morrison saying, you have to try to be academically ineligible.
1: Right.
0: Because they give you so many resources, tutors and study periods and yada, yada. He said, you have to try to be academically ineligible. Yeah.
19: You really do. Like, it's crazy.
1: Because
0: I was academically ineligible.
19: Yeah. I work at the tutoring center for athletes.
0: Oh, do you?
19: Yeah. Okay. So, like, there's so much. Yeah, you have to, like, really try. But I feel like that's with any student. Like, you have to try to...
1: That's like, what college is all about.
19: You have to really try to fail. Like, it's crazy.
1: You didn't try to fail. You just kind of
0: were
1: there.
0: I just did.
19: And then...
1: Because you had to try. You didn't want to try.
19: Closing out, breaking news today. We got kind of more legal things. But Pittsburgh Steelers wide receiver DK Metcalf will not face charges from an altercation with a fan last December.
0: Remember, he decided,
19: shoved a Detroit Lions fan in the stands after an interaction during a win.
1: I was shocked with that. You see the highlight where the kid in Pittsburgh caught a ball, the guy was playing catch, the player threw the ball in the stands to a little kid. The kid caught the ball, he must have been 8. And his sister was with him, and he got it, and he gave it to his sister, and they hugged, and it was just a great moment. Great moment. So then I guess the Pirates saw it, brought him down and brought him out. It was really nice. And he says, we just want to make the world happier.
19: How cute.
1: Yeah, and that's what it was. It was like one of those moments.
0: Well, but I did see the one where there was a ball goes into the seats. I think it was a home run ball. And a little kid was going down to pick it up, and a big old burly butthead of a guy went and grabbed it, beat the kid to the ball.
1: Yeah.
0: And I'm like, you just want to punch those guys in the face.
1: I think eventually he realized what he did and he apologized. I don't know what happened to the ball, but I saw that.
0: Well, what I saw was that I think it was a team that was blue.
1: It was right? Just a couple of days ago,
0: yeah,
1: right?
0: Yeah. And the team brought the kid and his brother a ball.
1: Yeah.
0: You know? Yeah. And come on, guys.
19: And that's it for breaking news.
1: Okay,
19: today.
1: No, perfect timing. Let's go. We're going to talk to Corey Williams, talking to Tucson Summer League and talking about Arizona basketball.
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1: Doing, Corey?
6: Doing pretty good, man. How you guys doing?
1: We're doing fine. So let me tell you, just go back in memory lane. I don't know how many years ago. That's why I'm going to ask you this question. You see, you want to meet me for some breakfast or lunch? We went to a Denny's or an IHOP, sat down and said, Steve, what do you think about this idea? Bringing in some ex-guys, play some ball in the summer. They're not doing anything anyway. Maybe get some kids to play. And how many years later, here you are?
6: Ooh, summer of 2004, I started this league, and it was kind of challenging because I was still in the middle of my international career. I was actually in Belgium trying to put this league together, phone numbers, emails, calling coaches, calling people around town, using Coach Olsen's phone book to reach out to boosters and donors and sponsors, and had Kelvin Ethan beating the gyms up and beating the pavement, handing out flyers. And that first summer 2004, we opened up at the JCC, and it was epic. It was really a great run. So here we are in year, what would it be, 22 coming up. And, you know, the men's league, we haven't done it in a while, but the kids league is going strong. And, you know, I think we may have found our sweet spot with the boys and girls in the middle school age. I think it's a lot of fun.
1: Would you have ever imagined this many years later?
6: No, I really didn't, especially when basketball changed. I mean, guys really just don't hoop and play pickup anymore. It's interesting because once you go down that rabbit hole on social media, it is literally an epidemic. You have people in New York and on the East Coast and throughout the Midwest and now even on the West Coast just complaining on how the gyms and the civic centers are all empty. And, you know, guys used to just play spontaneous basketball at parks in New York and Jersey and Brooklyn and Chicago throughout the 60s, 70s, and 80s. And now you drive by these parks and it's just empty. You may see a few kids out there messing around, but grown men playing pickup, it just changed on us. So we had to change when the times changed, you know?
0: It's funny that you say that, Corey, because I've just, you know, as you were saying that, I was just thinking about the fact that, like, just driving around the neighborhood, you don't see basketball hoops and driveways and stuff like that anymore either.
6: No. And growing up in the Midwest, like, you were the cool kid in the neighborhood if you had a hoop over the garage.
0: Right.
6: You're like instant friends. Everybody came rolling their bikes to your house and played basketball. I mean, we killed more plants and shrubs and trees back in my childhood. I mean, that was the big drawback. Don't kill my flowers, you know. So, you know, you learn how to shoot, because if it's a long rebound and you kill the flowers, you may get kicked off the driveway and never get invited back. So, yeah, it's just really was a part of Americana that's kind of faded. I think basketball's popularity skyrocketed in the past 40 years, and now it's transformed itself from a neighborhood game where the cream rise to the top and play in high school, and ultimately the very slim few go to college. Now it's permeated all the way down to the point where you've got parents paying to have their, you know, fifth grader be personally trained.
1: It's the
6: sport has really skyrocketed in popularity. We were just playing pickup. I didn't play organized basketball until seventh grade, and I never played club and I was like third team All-American and got a scholarship to Arizona.
1: Well, is that a good thing, though?
6: Not a,
1: is that a good thing now?
6: Well,
1: little Johnny getting things paid for as a little 7-year-old, 8-year-old. And I'm not saying that's a bad thing, but playing every day in with the guys.
6: Repetition, getting your reps in is the most important thing for a young player. But the problem is these kids are being overexposed and overused up. There's no reason that a kid should play 4 or 5 games in a day in an AAU tournament, other than the fact that they're there to make money. The kid isn't developing any skills. Mm-hmm. They're just learning how to play tired. They're learning how to play when they're exhausted. They're picking up bad habits. They're all being pushed into teams that the only focus is winning. So when the sport is so popular that you have, unfortunately, a ton of unqualified people with their hands in it, organizing teams, tournaments, really corrupting the process, looking to find the next superstar, willing to rifle through 200, 300, 500 kids just to get to one kid that's an NBA prospect. And that's sad because those other 499 kids deserve to be developed and taught, you know, instead of just used and exploited. You've got entire AAU clubs built around one kid and the rest of the kids pay fees, but the top 3 or 4 kids play for free. I mean, what are we teaching the kids? And then more importantly, when they do get to high school and college, are they coachable at that point?
0: Yeah.
6: It's really changed so much. But the good news is basketball hasn't changed. Either you put in the work or you don't. You can't fake it. Social media is not going to make you a player. Having a personal trainer is not going to make you a player. How much your parents make and how much they spend on your career is not going to make you a player. You still got to get it out the mud. You still got to go put in the sweat equity. So that part of the game hasn't changed. The room is just a lot more crowded now with kids who and parents who like basketball rather than the dogs that live and breathe it.
0: Well, so tell us then about how, you know, in the summer league and you've got these kids here, what are you telling them? What are you teaching them? What do you want them to know about all of this? And you know, what will they get from the league?
1: And do you have a message for them?
0: Yeah, exactly. I mean, I guess that's my question. Do you have a message for them?
6: The vast majority of kids that come in our gym are associated with the club team. And I don't have anything against the club teams. I mean, God bless these people who donate their time to develop young people. But that's not what we do. Our league is an individual-based league. I try to pour as much of my childhood as I possibly can into this Tucson Summer Pro League. And by that, I mean I grew up going to open gym where our high school coach would open up the gym. He'd sit in the corner on a folding chair with his newspaper and we would just play. Mm-hmm. And I mean, we'd play from like noon to like 5.
0: Yeah.
6: I mean, guys would come in and out through the day, run home, cut the grass, come right back to the gym. You know, go home, eat dinner, come right back to the gym. It was an all day thing. The repetition, the friendship, the bonding, that's how you fall in love with basketball. So our league is really a counter to the environment. It's a counterculture. It's, hey, sign up for our league. You get 2 games every weekend. There's no practices. We have coaches. Come down and just play the game. Learn from your mistakes. Meet new kids from all over the side of town. It's not a do or die, win or loss type situation. You know, we have great sponsors in the community that step up and make the league affordable so all kids can get down there. And our goal is to be a safe space.
0: Yeah.
6: I have parents come and tell me all the time, hey, my child has a tournament in Phoenix or San Diego. They don't want to go. They want to come play in their Tucson Summer Pro League game. And I'm like, yeah, because they enjoy themselves here.
1: Mm-hmm.
6: At 11, 12, 10, 11, 12, 13, you're not winning any national titles and you're not signing any million-dollar deals. So why are you stressed out? You should be enjoying the game.
1: Right.
6: If you turn it over, big deal. If you miss a shot, who cares? The point is you need to be in the gym during the summer working and falling in love with basketball. Because I can tell you one thing, Steve. I came to Arizona. I didn't get off the bench. I played 1.9 minutes a game, but I loved basketball. And that's what allowed me to stay and not transfer. That's what allowed me to stay and not punk out and survive Lute Olson's program. I loved the game. And if you don't love the game, as soon as it gets difficult, you'll quit. But the only time that you can build that love of the game, I found that sweet spot is like, you're 13. That's where you fall in love with the game, boys and girls. If you can get the kids to love the game, if they go on to have bad coaches or bad experiences, they'll still stick. So that's our goal. find be a safe space for kids to come make mistakes, learn, smile, have a good time, play basketball in a completely different environment.
1: That's the reason I have you on. I'm going to get back to that Lute Olson comment you talked earlier because it's a point I want to make. But, okay, well, the reason one of the reasons why we have you on is because you're starting up pretty soon. Is there still space? How can they do if there is? I think it starts next week or something.
6: We have our tryout. Our open run is next Saturday, May 9th. Now, our boys' 12- and 13-year-old division is completely full. That tryout filled up in 2 days. Our girls division, girls 10 through 13, girls entering 5th through 8th grade, all those girls, we have space in that division. And I just found out this morning we've only got 10 spots left in our boys ages 10 and 11 division. So we got 10 spots for the young boys. The girls division has plenty of room, but the boys 12 and 13 division is completely full.
1: If I could real quick, so let's go back to, and how can they find you, the website?
6: TucsonSPL.com. And if you're on Facebook or Instagram, just go to TucsonSPL and you'll see us. You'll see our channels, photos, information, everything you need to know about us. So we're looking forward to another great summer. Like I said, too many great sponsors to name, but making an affordable league for kids to play. They're going to play a full season with 10 games. We're just really excited, really looking forward to it.
1: So let's go back to the comment you talked about your freshman year, 1.9 minutes and all that stuff, and contrast it to today. Okay, so you do that, and I remember Harvey Mason like yesterday telling me there isn't a player invariably coming to Arizona, coming here with his big status of being who they were, coming here, sitting the bench and saying, I can't do this. I can't sit on the bench and wait my time. I'm going to leave. They want to leave, and they don't because they realize the potential that he's going to bring them or was going to bring them. So they stay. You know, a few left, of course. But now we have people getting here, not getting what they want, and going somewhere else to get paid. How much different is it now?
6: Yeah, it's a different landscape. I mean, obviously the transfer portal, kids are going to go where the minutes are. Back before there was a transfer portal, you signed a kid. It was a 4-year commitment. He was your kid. You had to pour resources and time and develop that player because you made a 4-year commitment to him for the scholarship, and he made a 4-year commitment to you that he was going to play at your university. So it was a lot easier in terms of player development. Both coaches and the players, their interests were aligned. But now coaches have to re-recruit their teams every year. And kids, it's not so much about the money. It's about, I want to play right away. But the thing about basketball, and I said this a million times this year, when you get to college, I don't care who you are in high school, college is the most difficult basketball's ever been. And 99% of the players have to adjust. They stumble a little bit. It's better competition. And instead of taking that on the chin and strapping on your boots and saying, okay, I'm going to dig in and get better, a lot of kids flee competition. They want to feel good, right, and have success. And when they hit that collegiate wall, somebody needs to tell them, bro, it's not the coach. It's not the team. It's the fact that you're 18 and you've been playing crappy AAU basketball all your life. Now you're going against a coach in the Big 12 or a coach in the Big 10 who knows to send you to your left hand. You're going up against a player who's 3 years older than you and has been in the weight room. Basketball is going to suck. You're not going to dominate the NCAA like you dominated AAU. So stay put and learn how to become a dominant player again. But the egos are so fragile. The handlers and the families are so money hungry that when the kid hits the wall, the option is, oh, let me find the path of least resistance. Yeah. Let me go somewhere where it's going to be easy. And the reality is most of those kids are never heard from again.
1: Yeah.
6: And I wish they had the right people around and say, hey, you know, when the carpet gets yanked from under your feet and you realize that you're an 18-year-old kid and capable of winning a national title all by yourself, maybe you want to settle in and learn how to become a player.
1: All I know is we're going to start a talking seminar and go across the country, you and I, and talk about that everywhere. Because coaches would appreciate that because it's true.
6: I see it. I see like a deer in headlights. I mean, think about Koa Pete, 30 points against Florida, and then he saw double teams the rest of his collegiate career. Nobody ever let Koa Pete dominate like that again. It was so bad that there were people questioning his ability as if he was somehow in a slump or had lost it. And I was like, are you people watching basketball? This kid is so good that every coach in the country double teams him. So when you look at his stat sheet, you got to look beyond the stats. He was getting frustrated. There were games where he had single digits. There were games where he didn't shoot a great percentage, but that was because of his greatness. And so it's these kids that have this thing, I got to make it happen right away. I got to get to a college, and in 1 to 2 years, I got to be going pro. When you've got 4 or 5, hell, some of these guys are on their 6th year in college basketball. You know, I often laugh about, I should have redshirted my freshman year.
1: Mm-hmm.
6: Steve, I would have been a starter on the 97 yeah. national championship yeah. team, and mm-hmm. I probably would have been a millionaire.
1: Would you change your would you change your thought now, looking back?
6: No. what I went through is the reason that I've had a lot of success since college. Knowing that you can build it from the ground up. I ended up one of the top 40 seniors in the country at the Nike Desert Classic on my own merit. Coach O never gave me anything. They never ran any plays for me at Arizona. I never transferred. I played basketball. I learned how to become a defender. I earned every minute I played in that Wildcat jersey. And when I stepped off the court as a senior, I was right back where I was when I came in as a freshman. I was one of the top 40 freshmen in the country, and I left as one of the top 40 seniors in the country. I played for 12 years after that. I made money. I traveled the world living out of my suitcase. I played all over anywhere I could. I never had a confidence issue. I never had a moment of doubt because I went through the trenches and I was cast in the fire at Arizona. And I wish more kids understood it's not going to be fun, but you could mess around and have a 12 or 15 year NBA career if you just stay put and learn how to play.
1: So, okay, that said, because we've been debating the COA thing all week. We don't know what he's going to do. You know, he's going to go to the NBA right now, could come back. I guess a chance, a slight chance. What do you see? Because you raved about him now, but does he still need a lot of work?
6: He needs to work on his outside shot. But other than that, I mean, his skill set, his knowledge of the game, I wish he had 2 years around Tommy Lloyd. Because if you look at Jaden Bradley had a complete mastery of the game. He was so huge on why they were good. Jaden Bradley was never surprised by defensive schemes. He was never nervous or he was never out of place. He had some foul trouble in that last game against Michigan, but that was the first game I'd ever seen Jaden Bradley in foul trouble to where he couldn't play.
1: Right. Yeah.
6: I mean,
1: yeah.
6: of the three years he was at Arizona, that was the most inopportune moment, but he had a mastery of the game that came from playing for the same coach multiple years. Jaden Bradley, if an NBA team is smart enough to go with him, he will be a solid player in the NBA because he knows the game.
0: Right.
6: If he doesn't have a natural talent, he will more than make up in floor generalship. If you need an extension of the coach on the floor, go get a Jaden Bradley because your offense is going to run smooth down the stretch, which is when all coaches want their offense to be smooth, is in crunch time. But if I was Coach Pete, you know, his physical talent is off the chart. You know, people are going to pour into him. He's going to continue to develop. Carter Bryant, sensational talent. Carter Bryant didn't have any numbers that jumped off the stat sheet mm-hmm. in Arizona, but he mm-hmm. was a lot. You could tell he's a lottery pick off the way he plays the game.
0: Right.
6: Coa Pete's very similar. I would love Coa Pete to get a better jump shot. He'll get one in time. But other than that, I hate to say it because I want to be selfish and be an Arizona fan. He's ready.
0: Yeah.
6: He's ready.
0: Well, let me ask you, Corey, where's the best place for a Coa Pete to get a better jump shot? And here playing for Tommy or going over to the NBA and letting him work on it over there where it's more, as we say, more of a job?
6: The problem with it, financially, he could probably do the same in either position.
0: Right.
6: Coa Pete comes back to Arizona. He's preseason Naismith Award. He's all the accolades. That's 6 or 7 nationally televised games just because of him. Big 12 players, all that's ahead of him. He will be a household name more so than he was this year in an Arizona jersey. Coa Pete in an NBA jersey, he's not going to be a starter, most likely. He will have to develop. And in the end, if you go to the wrong team or the coach is on the hot seat and the organization's in shambles, nobody's pouring into you. Nobody's building around you for the future because you're not a lottery pick. You could be outside the league as soon as your deal is up.
0: Wow.
6: And you yeah. have to be cognizant of that. So I would love to see Coa Pete come back and be one of the top 5 players in the country, a guaranteed lottery pick. and sail into the NBA as the future of a franchise. They treat you so much different when you're the future of the franchise. We took you, you look at Con Knipple and the Hornets, he was a solid player at Duke, but they're talking about building the whole, you know, he's a building block there in Charlotte. He has real free market trade value. Other teams would want him based on what they're trying to do in this with his future. So I would love to see Koa in a similar situation. I'd hate to see him late first round, early second, as an afterthought, going to a team who can use them, but it's on you to get better and make us use you. Because that's a situation they put you in a lot of times.
1: Yeah. Okay. Thanks a bunch, man. As always, good luck next week, and we'll see you this summer.
6: Appreciate it. You guys take care.
1: Corey Williams, great stuff, as usual. You know, it's a lot of fun. And it's no wrong answer.
0: No, there isn't.

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1: Oh, no.
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9: Just before midnight on Saturday, February 19th, 2005, Danielle Imbo and her friend Richard Patrone left a crowded Philadelphia bar. The two 30-somethings planned to walk to Richard's truck and drive home, but they never made it.
10: It does not make sense. 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
12: No one had a motive to kill them.
9: Those same questions frustrated law enforcement. The FBI called it murder for hire.
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13: Both of them weren't the target. One of them was the target. The other one was wrong place, wrong time.
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12: It was definitely murder for hire for Danielle, not for Richard.
10: You're right, it could be. But it also could be something your son did, too.
12: 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No one.
10: He's your son. And in your eyes, he's innocent. But in my eyes, he's just some guy my sister was with.
9: Fingers were pointed, allegations were made, and lines were drawn.
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9: What happened to Danielle and Richard?
14: I think that whatever happened to my dad and Danielle was planned and orchestrated. And thought out.
9: I'm Andrea Gunning. In this series, I dig into my own investigation to find answers for the families and get justice for Richard and Danielle.
10: I just want some peace for my sister's soul, and I want some peace for my mother.
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16: Ah, 1971. It was a simpler time, a groovy time. Soul Train had just started chugging along. Everyone had a lava lamp for some reason. Weeble started to wobble, but as we all know, they don't fall down.
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16: 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There was also the Vietnam War and a growing nationwide movement protesting it.
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16: 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I'm Ed Helms, host of Snafu, Season 2, Medburg, the story of a daring heist that exposed J. Edgar Hoover's epic FBI snafu. 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
9: That place is rowdy, man. 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
14: I'm doing well. Hello, Jay.
15: Frank, good to hear from you.
14: Yeah, so remember, after the Final Four game, I called in and asked, is there a real reason that we can pinpoint why Burris, who's shot great all year, suddenly a lot of his shots were going in and out. And so your brain trust that particular day didn't have an answer for me. So I said, I'll research it. And you guys said, okay, well, you got homework. So I talked to a coach and asked him, and he didn't want to touch it. And I talked to a couple of players, and one said maybe they shot it too quickly. I mean, too hard. So I went to AI. You know, AI.
16: This could be anything.
14: Well, okay. So I think what I got makes sense, actually. So let me give you the first two reasons, and then the summary. Okay.
16: Go.
14: But first of all, let me mention that tomorrow the Desert Heat track and field meet will start. Starts early, but the running events start at 3 p.m.
16: That's a
14: and there's going to be some really good athletes from Oregon, Nebraska, Washington, so forth. So I think it's going to be a good preview. That is the Desert Heat, which will be a good preview for the Big 12 championships. Will be here in May.
15: Where is it at? Drachman Stadium?
14: Yeah, Drachman Stadium.
16: Okay,
14: yeah.
16: Okay.
14: Yeah, the Big 12 is coming, the 14th, 15th, 16th of May.
16: Okay.
14: Anyway, so the number one reason, the most common reason, according to this AI, says most shots have backspin. If the ball hits the back of a rim while spinning backwards, the spin can act like a spring. The ball hits a cylinder, the backspin grabs the rim kicks it forward, and the ball comes out. The second reason would be too much vertical speed. So that's kind of self-explanatory.
16: Sure.
14: So in conclusion, the ball that goes in and comes out is usually a product of too much speed, too much arc, impure spin, or a hard rim contact. A ball that touches a rim and falls in is usually the product of a soft touch, a good high ring, a good high arc, and a clean backspin. So
16: Frank,
14: that's what you get.
16: Frank, you're not breaking any news there. But let me tell you something. Well, that ball, I hate that ball.
15: The one they use in the tournament?
16: Yes. It's an inflated ball. It's a bouncy ball. It's a crazy ball to me.
15: Yeah.
16: And I'm hearing that's the way it is, and they're not happy with it either.
15: Yeah. Well, but again, as they'll say, though, everybody's using the same ball. The thing sure. it is, and then this goes back to the Steve Kerr shooting night in Oklahoma. They were facing a defense like probably they hadn't faced all season long. Guys were quicker, getting into their face a little quicker, and you shoot it a little differently when you're shooting more rush.
16: And Frank, you mentioned Burry's. Some of his shots didn't yeah. even hit the rim.
15: Yeah, he missed.
14: yeah, he missed a few, but I think there were about three that were in and out. And, of course, this makes sense. And, I mean, we know if it's too hard, you know, it's going to bounce straight out unless it's perfect. And but it was interesting to see it actually in print.
16: Mm-hmm.
14: And you know, in the high arc and so forth, you know, just comes to mind, Michael Dickerson, didn't he have a really high arc?
16: Yeah,
15: yes, he did.
14: I don't know, like. Mm-hmm. Yeah.
16: Well, you know so, who has anyway, a high arc too is Ivan
15: Radenovich. Yeah.
16: No,
15: Radenovich.
16: Karchenkov.
14: Yeah, you're right. Okay, so this kind of makes sense. So I just wanted to pass it along. I know you've been holding your breath.
15: yeah. Good stuff, Frank.
16: Yeah, thank you, Frank. and we'll keep in touch with each other.
14: But Steve, Why is the ball inflated that much for that?
15: You did hear that. You did hear, you know, on the court, you know, I was on the court in San Diego mm-hmm. for the sub-regional there. And you heard players saying that they hated the ball.
16: Yeah, it's too bouncy. It's a new ball. So Frank, this is what they do. During the school year, they use a different ball because it's a different brand of ball, right? So some teams are using the ball that they use in the tournament regularly now, starting to use that because they have to get used to it.
15: Yep.
16: But then when the tournament comes, they're not all used to it because they don't play with it all the time.
15: All the time, right.
14: I get it. Okay, thank you.
16: Thank you, Frank. Appreciate it.
14: Maybe we should get Tom Brady in there and ask him to deflate it by
16: deflate the ball, correct. Hey, we got another call. Thank you, Frank. Hello, you're on the air and on the ball. Who's this? Oh, okay.
11: Hey, Steve, it's John. How you doing?
16: Hey, John, how are you? Let me see. How much time we got, Ava?
12: We got like three minutes.
16: Okay, go, John.
11: All right, well, we'll keep this pretty short. So, interesting, you know, like John Shire, for instance, they're playing games at potential sites. And so a couple of these non-conferences that they schedule for next year are potential sites that they're in the East.
15: Ah.
11: Or if they're, and it's interesting because he's going and getting his players acclimated to where the Sweet 16 and the Elite 8 is. And they also, from what I understand, are using the Wilson ball in those games.
16: Which would be good.
11: It's smart thinking.
16: Yeah.
11: You know, and I guess this is my question to Jay, to you guys. The style we play it's beautiful. I mean, the fact that we went through the Big 12 this year the way we did, it was beautiful. It was beautiful. It's been beautiful basketball since he's gotten here. My question is you look at like Sean Miller's teams, and they played ugly all year.
16: Yeah.
11: But they were tournament style teams because they played just, they were that team that you're talking about that gets up in you
16: mm-hmm.
11: and made it tough for you to do stuff. So my question is, are we always going to run into that Houston type of team with the style that we play? I thought this year we were more equipped to play that. We played that style against most teams, but our freshmen looked like they kind of got exposed a little bit in the Final Four by an actual physical, more strong, more physically mature team, I guess.
16: Well, let me say this, because you pay attention to this. Arizona was more Houston-like, even better than Houston that we've seen in the past, right? So that solved that problem, at least for this year.
15: Yeah.
16: And I saw him firsthand. Michigan was fantastic.
15: Was off the charts.
16: Was a big, strong, hit every shot, and had one of those days. But they were physically imposing against Arizona's guys.
15: Yeah, Michigan was another level of tough and physical than even what Houston has been.
16: It was no surprise that we saw them do what they did in November, December, January.
15: Yeah. So I think to me, what Michigan was last year is more of a one-off. You get lucky and you get a team like that. Mm-hmm. Any other year, Arizona's the toughest team in the Final Four based on what they had done during the course of the year. They just ran into a team that was a step above what Arizona had been all year long.
16: And in fact, Tommy was so impressed, he said, I need to take a look at this.
15: Right.
16: Took maybe adjust
11: well,
16: that
11: I think
16: way.
11: He did that. I think he did that when Houston punched us in the
15: yes,
11: mouth.
15: Yes, exactly.
16: Very much so.
15: And what we found out.
11: I don't know if that's to reinvent the drawing board again, because it was, I mean, we were the toughest team, one of the toughest teams in the country all year.
15: Yeah.
11: I didn't think we were going to get out tough like we did. And like, that was, I think, what hurt. Like, hurt my soul a little bit was that we got out tough to what we were doing to everybody all year.
15: Well, no question. I think what this told us, John, was that there's another level of toughness that Arizona has to get to.
16: Yes. You can be the best bully in the block until you get to the next block.
15: And there's another bigger bully. Yes. Yeah.
16: Thank you, John, as always.
11: Well, I'll tell you, I'll let you guys go. I know you guys, we finally got to a Final Four. That was a huge hump to get over. And, you know, we the way we do the Big 12 now, playing the Big 12 every year is going to make a battle test every time we go into the tournament.
15: Yes.
11: Thanks, guys.
16: It's so much so that Jay's thinking it's just a tinge of blue blood. Some tinge. Thank you, Ava, for keeping us under control. Thank you, Jay, for today.
15: All right, man.
16: Thanks, everybody, for calling in. I'll see you guys Monday.
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19: I'm Dan Patrick, and this is Above the Noise. Coming into the playoffs, most of us thought we had at least enough of an idea of how this would unfold. Instead, the playoffs have been chaotic. Beyond OKC, the postseason has been defined by unpredictability. The Pistons now face elimination against the 8th-seeded Magic. Denver, a team with championship caliber, knocked out by Minnesota, and doing so without their best player, Anthony Edwards. Not to mention the 76ers. They pushed Boston to the brink. This is what makes the postseason so compelling. The script everybody thought that they were going to be reading got shredded. In a league often criticized for feeling too predictable, this year's playoffs have been just the opposite. 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